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4: Now your hill country weather. I'm meteorologist Scott Cook. Lows me down to 71 degrees tonight. Skies remain mostly clear with a light breeze out of the southeast. Mostly sunny skies throughout our Sunday afternoon. Highs back up to 89 degrees as winds continue out of the southeast. A 30% chance of scattered showers will arrive Sunday night. Skies become partly cloudy with a low of 71 degrees. And a 20% chance of rain for our Monday as well. Otherwise, mostly sunny skies with a high of 97 degrees.
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3: Now here's our country weather. I'm meteorologist Scott Cook. Lows be down to 71 degrees tonight. Skies remain mostly clear with a light breeze out of the southeast. Mostly sunny skies throughout our Sunday afternoon. Highs back up to 89 degrees as winds continue out of the southeast. A 30% chance of scattered showers will arrive Sunday night. Skies become partly cloudy with a low of 71 degrees. And a 20% chance of rain for our Monday as well. Otherwise, mostly sunny skies with a high of 97 degrees.
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Porpoise, make some noise, baby. 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
4: Now your Hill Country weather. I'm meteorologist Scott Cook. Lows be down to 71 degrees tonight. Skies remain mostly clear with a light breeze out of the southeast. Mostly sunny skies throughout our Sunday afternoon. Highs back up to 89 degrees as winds continue out of the southeast. A 30% chance of scattered showers will arrive Sunday night. Skies become partly cloudy with a low of 71 degrees. And a 20% chance of rain for our Monday as well. Otherwise mostly sunny skies with a high of 97 degrees.
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2: Now your Hill Country weather. I'm meteorologist Scott Cook. Lows be down to 71 degrees tonight. Skies remain mostly clear with a light breeze out of the southeast. Mostly sunny skies throughout our Sunday afternoon. Highs back up to 89 degrees as winds continue out of the southeast. A 30% chance of scattered showers will arrive Sunday night. Skies become partly cloudy with a low of 71 degrees. And a 20% chance of rain for our Monday as well. Otherwise, mostly sunny skies with a high of 97 degrees.
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3: Now your Hill Country weather, I'm meteorologist Scott Cook. Lows me down to 71 degrees tonight. Skies remain mostly clear with a light breeze out of the southeast. Mostly sunny skies throughout our Sunday afternoon. Highs back up to 89 degrees as winds continue out of the southeast. A 30% chance of scattered showers will arrive Sunday night. Skies become partly cloudy with a low of 71 degrees. And a 20% chance of rain for our Monday as well. Otherwise, mostly sunny skies with a high of 97 degrees.
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4: Now your Hill Country weather. I'm meteorologist Scott Cook. Blows me down to 71 degrees tonight. Skies remain mostly clear with a light breeze out of the southeast. Mostly sunny skies throughout our Sunday afternoon. Highs back up to 89 degrees as winds continue out of the southeast. A 30% chance of scattered showers will arrive Sunday night. Skies become partly cloudy with a low of 71 degrees. And a 20% chance of rain for our Monday as well. Otherwise, mostly sunny skies with a high of 97 degrees.
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1: An emporium is a principal center of commerce. At 1892 Emporium, we know that your commerce could use some exclusivity from time to time. Inside, in a place that isn't first seen, you'll find the 1892 Wine Room. It's the place you can chat without noise from the outside. And if you'd like to bring friends and enjoy a tasting of wine, well, that's a good time too. The best of Texas, all under one roof. 1892 Emporium, on the square in downtown Llano.
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10: Now your Hill Country weather. I'm meteorologist Scott Cook. Lows be down to 71 degrees tonight. Skies remain mostly clear with a light breeze out of the southeast. Mostly sunny skies throughout our Sunday afternoon. Highs back up to 89 degrees as winds continue out of the southeast. A 30% chance of scattered showers will arrive Sunday night. Skies become partly cloudy with a low of 71 degrees. And a 20% chance of rain for our Monday as well. Otherwise, mostly sunny skies with a high of 97 degrees.
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1: Hope your wheels keep on rolling and your bandage stays on tight. Hope the wind is at your back and there ain't a bear in sight. 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Good luck, good trucking tonight. 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Hope you quit when you want to quit

0: 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Hope your detour's a detour, you can bypass every town. Hope the rain stays out of your way and the four-wheel traffic's light. Good luck, good trucking tonight. Hope your run ain't Ohio, Louisiana's I-10. 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Hope the logbooks are logged and the good Lord treats you right. Good luck, good trucking tonight. 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Hope you quit when you want to quit. Hope you ride when you want to ride. 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
2: Now your Hill Country weather, I'm meteorologist Scott Cook. Lows be down to 71 degrees tonight. Skies remain mostly clear with a light breeze out of the southeast. Mostly sunny skies throughout our Sunday afternoon. Highs back up to 89 degrees as winds continue out of the southeast. A 30% chance of scattered showers will arrive Sunday night. Skies become partly cloudy with a low of 71 degrees. And a 20% chance of rain for our Monday as well. Otherwise, mostly sunny skies with a high of 97 degrees.
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7: Finally, turning a bit cooler, we'll keep a few scattered thunderstorms in the forecast through early next week. Good morning. Now your Hill Country weather. I'm staff meteorologist James Coffington. A sunny start to every Sunday, then partly cloudy with spotty thunderstorms. The high in the mid-90s, east winds 5 to 15 miles per hour. Falling into the lower 70s tonight under mostly clear skies. Southeast winds 5 to 10. Partly cloudy, scattered afternoon thunderstorms Monday, the high in the mid-90s. Isolated thunderstorms Tuesday, partly cloudy, highs in the lower 90s.
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Then I dined there with an aristocrat on his balcony with a welcome mat, and he laughed and drank all the wine from his cellar.

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5: Hello and welcome to Farm Bureau Roundup. From north to south and west to east, the drought across Texas has intensified in this very dry, very hot summer of 2026. Here's more.
6: Drought and hot weather continue in the Central Texas Blacklands. This is Dr. Shane McClellan, and I'll have more from Waco.
7: This is James Duncan reporting from East Texas, where it is still hot and dry like everywhere else. But the scripture says we may be dismayed and discouraged, but we are not defeated. Deer season's on the way.
8: Farmers in the lower coastal bend are finally breathing a sigh of relief as harvest draws to a close. This is Harvey Buring, and I'll have more from the Corpus Christi area.
9: This is Jim Hearn in San Antonio. Hot, dry weather impacts the hill country all the way south to the Rio Grande Valley as drought conditions start to expand South Texas wide. We'll have those stories and more in today's report.
5: Now we go to the southern plains of West Texas, and Eddie Griffiths is there with his report for us today. And Eddie, hot and dry weather continues in your region of the state, but at the same time, the cotton crop is opening up for farmers. Talk about the situation.
10: Yeah, Tom, especially the older cotton crop, irrigated, that we're talking about here is starting to open up down at the bottom. You're slowly starting to see irrigation systems start to shut down. Whether or not they shut down completely is probably anybody's guess. Yeah, where it's starting to open, guys will be shutting those irrigation wells down and giving them a much needed rest. It's been a really hard pumping season as far as irrigation is concerned. The irrigated crop, it'll be interesting to see. I know the drip irrigated crop seems like it's in really good shape. You know, you generally do not see drip irrigation in this area where it starts pulling down or withering, but we're definitely seeing that this year, especially towards the end. You know, probably just not enough irrigation to keep some of that crop supplemented. It's been a tough one with the hot, dry weather here in West Texas.
5: Yes, with triple-digit temperatures and no rainfall over an extended period of time, the pasture lands are brown and dry out there, aren't they?
10: Definitely brown and dry, pretty crunchy, just like the pastures. But when you talk about this cotton crop, you know, I've talked to producers, and I think there is concern. You know, hopefully bowl size is where we need it to be for optimal yields. There's a lot of money put into the irrigated crop. The dryland crop, I don't know that we'll see much dry land that's actually harvested in the area. Just not nearly enough moisture during the summer months, and we went into this crop without any deep moisture, without any moisture at all. So it's been a fight all the way through. I'm sure a lot of producers are ready to put this one behind them.
5: With the very dry conditions and the brown pastures, that's meaning that cattle producers are certainly feeding hay at this time to their livestock, which is certainly a lot earlier than normal in the year.
10: Yeah, you're seeing hay moving up and down the highway, and guys just hoping that they can find supplemental feed to feed their livestock, whether that be cattle or whatever. Without any rainfall, you're not going to have any of those dry land acres of forage that are built up to utilize during the winter months. And then you'll probably see herd sizes going back down again in the area just because not any groceries for these animals to eat.
5: Eddie, thanks a lot for your report today.
10: Thank you, Tom.
5: That's Eddie Griffiths. He's reporting for us today from the South Plains of West Texas. Into central Texas, where pastures are extremely dry, although the region's cotton crop is looking surprisingly well as harvest begins soon. Dr. Shane McClellan reports.
11: The amount of rain that I have received at my house from January 1 to September 11th is 25.7 inches. Now, that sounds really good. It matches the 30-year expected rainfall for that time frame. But those rainfall accumulation reports can be very deceiving. The reality is I have not received any rain at my house for the last 58 days. January through February were very dry. March through mid-July were very wet, wetter than normal. But out of the last 58 days of no rain, 49 of those days, it was 99 degrees or hotter. 31 days of that were over 100 degrees. I saw a weather report yesterday that 13 days into September, and we are tied with the most triple-digit highs in Central Texas ever for the month of September. That is expected to continue. No rain and very hot. I cannot complain, though. There are a lot of places that are much drier than Central Texas. A concern across much of Texas is that here we are mid-September and people are putting out hay for cows. There just isn't much grass in our pastures. I do hear of people hauling water to cows as well. Stock tanks are very low, and even with all that spring and summer rain we received, we just did not receive those large runoff type rainfall events. The only sensible, normal thing to say is that it is summer, we expect to be dry, and we hope that we get some of those fall rains. There have been a few pop-up showers around Central Texas. I know of a half-inch rain in a neighboring town, a 1.5-inch rain in a neighboring county. So it is a good feeling to know that it is raining around. We need a big rain over a large area of Texas. Cotton continues to look better than not what I would expect it to look like with the extended dry spell and lack of moisture. Reminder, a cotton plant can put a taproot down deeper into that soil profile and access some moisture. I do expect cotton in McLennan County to yield around a bale. Some are expecting a bale to 700 pounds. We'll just have to wait and see. Cotton is being defoliated and harvest will start soon. Our pastures have really dried down the last couple of weeks. If producers are feeding hay now, that could really deplete our hay reserves. We're a long ways from winter. With that being said, there's still a lot of carryover hay from 2025 in our area. Producers are feeding that hay first as they save our newer, fresher hay. Until next time, this has been Dr. Shane McClellan from Waco with the Texas Farm Bureau Roundup.
5: There is an abundance of hay available for cattle in East Texas as we approach the start of autumn. In Marshall, here is James Duncan.
7: In East Texas, the last couple of weeks, like everywhere else, has been really hot. In fact, more than that, we're setting record highs all across the area. And according to our local national weather services, we are at an all-time high as far as our temperatures are concerned. And the drought, well, it's just here. That's all there are to it. Now, the folks that put out food plots on Labor Day weekend, well, they're a little disappointed because they didn't get enough rain to do anything. And if they got any, it caused the seed to sprout out and they're going to lose them if it doesn't rain in a hurry. So for the most part, I talked to some deer hunters yesterday and they said, no, we just skipped it this year. We're feeding high protein feed right now for the deer to kind of fatten things up. We've had a good count as far as numbers are concerned. So we're looking for a good season. They're trying to get them ready right now out in the woods. The cattle business, well, it follows about the deer business because they eat forage and we don't have it. So we're having to feed a little bit in some areas. Now we had a good hay season early in the spring. We had a good hay season last year, so we've got a lot of hay on hand, so the producers will be taking care of their cattle during this dry period till the wintertime gets here. No overseeding of pastures has taken place yet. It's a little bit too early. Middle of October, we'll be ready to get started on that, though, so we're looking to have some moisture by around then, possibly. The weather's about all you can talk about around here, and I know everybody else does the same thing. But folks, we're drying. When we get dry in East Texas, it's dry. The ponds are even getting a little low. so we've got to watch it real close. As far as produce and watermelons and the like, they're done. We don't have any more out there fresh from the field or anything like that. Now, you can check with your local farmers markets to have some different items that they sell during those times, and you'll have a good fall market here a little later on. I'm James Duncan reporting for Texas Farm Bureau Roundup from Marshall.
5: There was good production for the most part of grain, sorghum, and cotton in the Coastal Bend, where Harvey Buring reports.
8: As mid-September arrived here in the Coastal Bend area, our farmers are breathing that big sigh of relief. It's been a touch and go and a very difficult and challenging growing season for them. It started out with such very dry soil conditions due to months of drought, and planting conditions were marginal for corn. There were some delays in planting. Many growers dry planted their cotton fields. Fortunately, timely rains did arrive in April, and most were able to get their crop in prior to the April 15 planting deadline. Some replanting was required. But fortunately, those timely rains in late spring and early summer did produce an excellent cotton crop, and our growers did see some fields that were flooded because those May and June rains produced as much as 12 to 18 inches over that 60-day period, but it did allow for our grain sorghum and our cotton to flourish during those periods where fields were well-drained and conditions did allow for some good production at that period of time. Of course, those rain spigots turned off in July. We had no rain in August or so far in September. Many farmers were able to harvest straight through for 30 to 45 days of cotton harvesting without a drop of rain on that crop, and it has produced some excellent yields as well as some superb cotton quality here in the Coastal Bend area. And quality always sells. Unfortunately, what the warehouse operators are telling me at this time is that outgoing shipments of our new crop cotton are extremely slow at this time. It seems that Brazilian cotton is in demand by our worldwide mills, and shippers are waiting until that cheaper priced Brazilian cotton supplies reduce and become depleted. Hopefully, U.S. cotton demand for exporting will increase before the end of the year. And our ranchers are certainly ready for some rain. Over 45 to 50 days of no rains have really taken a toll on our pasture land, and our farmers are also ready for some good soaking soil recharging rainfall here in the Coastal Bend. Reporting from the Coastal Bend area for Farm Bureau Roundup, this has been Harvey Buring.
5: As we end in the southern area of the state, the severity of the drought is quite evident. More from Jim Hearn in San Antonio.
9: The weather around the Texas Hill Country and San Antonio stays near triple digits. Very little in the way of rain and is forecast. Now, 73% of the state is under some type of drought conditions, while another 19% is classified as abnormally dry. The Hill Country in San Antonio has slipped back into severe or extreme drought, with moderate to severe drought impacting much of the Rio Grande Valley. The Edwards Aquifer continues to lose 3/4 to 1 foot in elevation per day. The aquifer is facing severe stress from long-term drought and, well, large pumping amounts. Along the Rio Grande, Amistad elevation is starting to hold steady at about 39% full. Falcon elevation is 21.1% full. That's almost 40 feet, though, below its normal conservation level. The tropical season continues with very little activity. We've passed the most active hurricane period, with normal hurricanes in the Atlantic. The reason for the lack in Atlantic hurricane season is the strong El Nino, the Saharan desert dust, and, well, the strong wind shear that has really stopped systems from developing at all. Now, all of the tropical activity has been thrown in the Gulf of America with really no hurricanes forecast. South Texas is ready for that first major cool down and the 2026 fall. Let's hope it comes with cool weather and brings rain as well. For Farm Bureau Roundup, this is Jim Hearn in San Antonio.
5: 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Thank you very much for joining us. For everyone at Farm Bureau Roundup, I'm Tom Nicoletti, and this is the Texas Farm Bureau Radio Network.
12: Finally, turning a bit cooler, we'll keep a few scattered thunderstorms in the forecast through early next week. Good morning. Now your Hill Country weather. I'm staff meteorologist James Coffington. A sunny start to every Sunday, then partly cloudy with spotty thunderstorms. The high in the mid-90s, east winds 5 to 15 miles per hour. Falling into the lower 70s tonight under mostly clear skies, southeast winds 5 to 10. Partly cloudy, scattered afternoon thunderstorms Monday, the high in the mid-90s. Isolated thunderstorms Tuesday, partly cloudy, highs in the lower 90s.
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8: Why are some songs able to tug at your heart or put you in a better mood? The opening starts playing and you're instantly back in your childhood kitchen, the backseat of a friend's car, or thinking about a person that you forgot about for years. Researcher Elizabeth Margulis has spent much of her career trying to understand why music breaks through in this way.
7: There are certain kinds of music that are tied to certain times, certain kinds of events in our life, right? There's one kind of music you might be more likely to hear at a wedding reception, and, you know, another when you're kind of visiting your grandparents. And so over a lifespan, music really takes on these associations. And we know that there's a reminiscence bump for music we encountered during our adolescence. We tend to like those songs more and have more personal memories associated with them even later into life.
8: Margulis is now a professor and director of the Music Cognition Lab at Princeton University. Before her career moved into cognitive science, she trained as a classical pianist and studied piano performance at a conservatory. During this period, she kept finding herself distracted by a different set of questions. Why does music affect us so much? And why can a piece of sound become so tightly attached to a period of our lives? She shares her own listening experience that brings her back to a specific time.
7: When I was in high school, I was actually really obsessed with the pianist Glenn Gould, the Canadian pianist, and his performances of Bach. And I listened to them so much during that time of life that I can no longer really separate that music and my love for it in this more enduring way and the kind of connection that it opens up for my midlife self back to just the way I experienced the world as a teenager.
8: There's actually a term to this feeling. Researchers call it the reminiscence bump. It's music that we discover during our younger formative years and tends to stick with us more than the rest. But here's the less obvious part. Margulis says there can also be a second reminiscence bump for music from our parents' own younger years. While we're little, we're not exactly controlling the car radio or house speakers and absorb what the adults around us enjoy listening to. Over time, some of their soundtrack gets folded into ours. A song can bring back vivid details from how you felt to the subtle details of the place around you to certain details you didn't realize you even had.
7: We know that the kinds of autobiographical memories that tend to emerge when we're listening to music have all this sensory detail associated with them. So it's less like a recollection of facts from a distance and more like a reliving of those events. There's this kind of immersive way that music takes us out of wherever we found ourselves before the song started and puts us in a really new thought space.
8: It's easy to categorize this time spent listening to music as getting distracted. We're constantly being told to focus more and stop letting our attention drift. However, Margulis says music is one place where a wandering mind shouldn't be seen as a negative.
7: I really recommend not being too prescriptive with yourself, right? So I think we are aware that we're in this kind of attentional crisis. And, you know, with all the social media and endless kind of feeds, and might have the sense that if we're listening to music and our mind wanders a bit, that we've somehow failed again on the attentional front. But what I want to suggest is the places our minds go to in this drifting kind of way when we're listening are actually really powerful and really deeply choreographed by the music we're listening to. So I think if we're a little more permissive and a little more curious about what comes to mind, we can appreciate the kind of depth of experience that music listening makes possible.
8: Margulis shares how she's seen that in her own family.
7: I think having music be a fun, joyful part of the household is really important. It doesn't matter what kind of music, right? Sometimes people get really hung up on the idea that a certain kind of music would be particularly edifying for kids. But in terms of getting them really hooked on what music can do, the best thing is the kind of music that is engaging for your family and that you're interacting with in this active kind of way. So my 11-year-old, for example, we let him choose what songs he puts on in the morning. He has a special doing the dishes playlist. And then he gets to blast that while he puts the dishes away in the morning. And then all the rest of us, we have to listen to kind of whatever he picked. And what's fun there is even though his choices are really not what I would select, I still love asking him questions about it. And he, you know, has so much to say about which parts he loves and like what the song makes him think about that ends up being really connecting for us.
8: And on long road trips in their car, everyone in her family gets to pick a song they love. And after each one, they talk about it.
7: What happens half the time that's absolutely wild is that we have the same kind of random thoughtscape, and that is so interesting. The other thing that can happen is something that's quite different, and then that's a really interesting opportunity for conversation that can be harder to find across those generations.
8: And there's another part of this that feels especially relevant right now. A lot of music has become background noise for something else. Our commute, house chores, gym time. Margulis thinks there's still value in occasionally letting listening be the entire activity.
7: We have vanishingly, you know, little time to let our minds wander in the way that is so important to basic health and functioning, because there's just tends to be so much stimulation we're giving ourselves. And music is really an opportunity. Think of it kind of as a last refuge of the daydream for us to really get carried on these journeys that enable us to kind of storyify and narrativize and make sense out of the disparate kinds of inputs in our life.
8: And maybe that's why a song can still catch us off guard in a way so little else does. For 3 or 4 minutes, your mind gets to go somewhere that wasn't on your daily plan or your to-do list. To learn more about Elizabeth Margulis, her research, and her new book, Transported, The Everyday Magic of Musical Daydreams, head to viewpointsradio.org. 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The story was written and produced by our executive producer, Amira Zaveri. 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I'm Gary Price.
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10: It's almost October, the month of pumpkin-spiced everything, changing leaves, and of course, Halloween. The holiday filled with costumes and scary sights is also one of the few times of year when we put death on display. In the weeks leading up to Halloween, it's not unusual to see skeletons on front lawns and ghosts hanging from balconies. For a few weeks, death becomes part of the decor, turning something most of us spend the rest of the year avoiding into something we see everywhere. And for some people, the season also raises questions about what actually happens when we die. Have you ever wondered what happens to a body post-mortem? Or what it's like to handle a skeleton? Or what would happen if you passed away in outer space? While thinking about death and the afterlife is a seasonal theme for most people, it's just another day in the life for Caitlin Doty. Doty is a mortician and the author of the book, Will My Cat Eat My Eyeballs? Her life's work may sound unsettling to some, but she spent years trying to make conversations around death more approachable.
9: I personally was a pretty morbid child, and by the time I got to college, I decided to major in medieval history, where I studied death in the Middle Ages and actually the late medieval witchcraft trials. So I had this very academic interest in death. And I think when I started working at the crematory, I really thought that it was almost going to be sort of a summer job type thing. It was going to be something that I could look back and say, remember when I was a crematory operator when I was 22? But it really turned into, wow, this is my life. This is my passion. This is what I want to do.
10: After college, Dodie brought this passion to her first job as a crematory operator.
9: I was the one in the back actually cremating the dead bodies. And this was an eye-opening experience for me because I really didn't understand what went on behind the scenes in the American funeral industry. And once I knew, all I wanted to do was tell other people and share with other people, because I think we have a real stigma and fear around death in the United States. And the only way to break through that is through conversation.
10: Dodie has spent years trying to open up that dialogue by sharing her own experiences and what she's learned working in the funeral industry.
9: I think for me, working in a crematory, the most surprising aspect of it was how often I was alone, how often I was just this 22-year-old girl who was alone cremating someone who had a rich history in life. And the family wasn't there alongside me. And that's usually because the family had no idea that they could be there. The family had no idea that they could come witness the cremation and roll the person into the cremation machine with me and start the process. And that kind of lack of family involvement is really new in human history. It's really only been the last 100 years in the modern industrialized West that we've cut people out, cut the family out of taking care of their own dead.
10: To Dodie, death care in the U.S. can often feel removed from the people who are actually grieving.
9: Some people turn down the opportunity to witness the cremation because they think in their head that it's going to be this very intense experience where maybe they're actually involved in the cremation or rigging out the hot bones. I'm not exactly sure what they think, but that's not the reality. It's actually a very simple ceremony where the door to the machine opens, the family can help push in the cremation container with the person that they loved inside it, and then someone can push the button, which starts the process of the cremation. And it's almost a ritual. It's a feeling like you're involved in the experience, and then everyone can leave in a thoughtful mood. If you are religious, you can chant or you can sing. You can really make it feel like a little ceremony there in the crematory. And it's something that I really encourage families to do. I have a great deal of respect for everyone that I cremated, but they weren't my family. I don't know them. I'm some random girl. And I think that you should be there with your family member until the very end.
10: She believes it's important to recognize that this practice of being more detached from death is specific to the United States. Other countries and cultures handle death in different ways.
9: When we think about what we do in the United States most often, which is chemically preserve or embalm the body and put them in a big, heavy wood or metal casket, that's radically different than how other cultures view death or handle death. And they actually think that we're bonkers, we're crazy for handling death the way that we do. And in turn, we often look at other cultures that do things really differently and go, why do they do that? And I really push for a better cross-cultural understanding for people, because every culture around the world wants to do right by their dead.
10: Dodie has traveled around the world researching and writing about how other cultures honor their dead through different traditions.
9: I was in rural Indonesia in a place called South Sulawesi. And what they do is they not only keep the dead in their home for sometimes years after the death, but even after the person is finally buried, they will bring them out every couple of years. They will bring out their mummified body and redress them and clean the body and speak to them. Almost, it's a continuing relationship the way that we would have almost with prayer. They have it with the actual physical dead mummified body. And what was so interesting, I was there for this cleaning of the body ceremony, is that it feels so normal when you're there. It really doesn't feel like something macabre or something.

0: Yet we devour true crime shows and podcasts that put death front and center.
1: To me, it's really seemed like true crime has emerged as a proxy for our death fears. It's a way to address our death fears, but almost coming at it sideways. So it's almost easier to read and get into someone's brutal murder, which is probably not going to happen to you, than it is to read about someone dying on hospice or someone having a heart attack, which is far more likely. So it's easier to read about a sensationalized death than it is a natural death.
0: That contradiction is part of what fascinates Dodie. We may avoid talking about our own deaths, but the curiosity still lingers.
1: I think a lot of people start out as children with a real morbid curiosity, and then adults tell them, no, that's wrong, don't ask those questions. And by the time we grow up, we're not allowed to have these feelings and these thoughts and these fears. The number one thing I want to do is allow people to be curious about death. Death is interesting.
0: Dodie's unique role allows her to answer some of the creepy curiosities that people have kept to themselves. And she says most often it's kids that come to her with the best questions.
1: Can I keep my dad's skull after he dies? Can I give grandma a Viking funeral? What happens to an astronaut body if they die in space? Why do bugs eat people's flesh but not their bones? It's these types of questions that are so straightforward and so blunt, but so funny, that are so distinctly what a child would ask. So it's a way that an adult might phrase the question as more philosophy or spirituality, but a kid just goes straight in for the dead body question.
0: To find out more answers to some of the oddest death-related questions out there, check out Caitlin Doty's book, Will My Cat Eat My Eyeballs? And visit viewpointsradio.org for more information. This story was written and produced by Amira Zaveri and is an updated version of a story that originally aired in October of 2022. Sound design by Jay Silvers. I'm Marty Peterson.
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8: This is Viewpoints Explained. I'm Ebony McMorris. These days, more teens and young adults are choosing activities that force them to slow down. Some of these are old school granny hobbies like knitting, crocheting, sewing, and needlepoint. And this isn't just a one-off trend. This spring, Etsy reported that searches for needlepoint canvas had jumped by 172% from the year before. The pandemic pushed more people towards crafting, but more than 6 years later, why is it still so popular? For many, it's a break from screens after a long day of school or work. It's a time when your hands are busy, your mind is calm, and you're creating something start to finish. Knitting circles, crafting nights, and classes are all places where young people can meet new people and find community. And these interests are also starting to move beyond hobbies and into helpful real-life skills. This summer, the Associated Press reported that clothing brands like Levi's and Uniqlo and Primark are expanding repair services or teaching customers how to mend their own clothes. For example, the longtime denim brand Levi's has started teaching high school students how to sew on buttons, patch holes, and fix tears in their blue jeans. Part of what's feeding this interest is a growing awareness of just how

0: How disposable clothing has become, and how overconsumption affects the environment and exploits labor workers. Fast fashion has made it cheap and easy to replace something that's ripped or worn out, but for some younger shoppers, they no longer want to be part of this cycle. A 2025 survey commissioned by Levi's found that 35% of Gen Z respondents said they would keep their clothes longer if they knew how to repair or personalize them. So, the return of mending isn't only about picking up an old skill. For some, it's also about buying a little less and getting more life out of what they already have. That's Viewpoints Explained for this week. I'm Ebony McMorris.
1: Welcome to Culture Crash, where we examine what's new and old in entertainment. Director Matt Johnson has already released one of my favorite films of 2026 with his meta sci-fi comedy Nirvana the Band, the Show, the Movie. Now he's doubling down on the year by releasing his new film, Tony. Ostensibly a biopic of famed chef and travel writer Anthony Bourdain, Tony is a coming-of-age film loosely inspired by a few chapters in Bourdain's culinary tell-all, Kitchen Confidential. Despite its title and marketing, the movie's association with Bourdain is loose. Very loose. The film really is more inspired by than based on. Reorganizing, recontextualizing, and wholly reinventing the events of Bourdain's youth to make a movie simply seeking to capture his vibe more than anything. This isn't necessarily a bad thing, because the movie is a well-paced, well-told coming-of-age story that features star turns from Leo Woodall and Antonio Banderas, with a serviceable lead performance from the holdover star Dominic Sessa. But it strikes me as unfortunate that they gave the movie a title as definitional as Tony, when the film seems so disinterested in exploring the intricacies of Tony Bourdain. It seems to have as much association with Bourdain's life as the teen comedy 10 Things I Hate About You shares with William Shakespeare's The Taming of the Shrew. It's there for sure, but you should probably change the title. Like I said, Tony is a good movie and a good time, and it's definitely something I'll revisit when it hits streaming. But some of its character choices and loose interpretation of such an iconic recent figure had me scratching my head. As a movie fan, I was pleased. As a Bourdain fan, I was left wanting more. And I was left hoping that Tony doesn't prevent someone from more accurately depicting the adventures of Bourdain's life in the 1980s culinary scene of New York City somewhere down the line. Because that is where the true meat of his story really lies. I'm Evan Rook.
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3: Finally, turning a bit cooler, we'll keep a few scattered thunderstorms in the forecast through early next week. Good morning. Now your Hill Country weather. I'm staff meteorologist James Coffington. A sunny start covers Sunday, then partly cloudy with spotty thunderstorms. The high in the mid-90s, east winds 5 to 15 miles per hour. Falling into the lower 70s tonight under mostly clear skies. Southeast winds 5 to 10. Partly cloudy, scattered afternoon thunderstorms Monday, the high in the mid-90s. Isolated thunderstorms Tuesday, partly cloudy, highs in the lower 90s.
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5: Finally, turning a bit cooler, we'll keep a few scattered thunderstorms in the forecast through early next week. Good morning. Now your Hill Country weather. I'm staff meteorologist James Coffington. A sunny start covers Sunday, then partly cloudy with spotty thunderstorms. The high in the mid-90s, east winds 5 to 15 miles per hour. Falling into the lower 70s tonight under mostly clear skies, southeast winds 5 to 10. Partly cloudy, scattered afternoon thunderstorms Monday, the high in the mid-90s. Isolated thunderstorms Tuesday, partly cloudy, highs in the lower 90s.
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Then he cried just south of Nashville. He turned that car around. He said, "This is where you get off, boy, 'cause I'm going back to Alabama."

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7: Finally, turning a bit cooler, we'll keep a few scattered thunderstorms in the forecast through early next week. Good morning. Now your hill country weather. I'm staff meteorologist James Coffington. A sunny start to every Sunday, then partly cloudy with spotty thunderstorms. The high in the mid-90s, east winds 5 to 15 miles per hour. Falling into the lower 70s tonight under mostly clear skies, southeast winds 5 to 10. Partly cloudy, scattered afternoon thunderstorms Monday, the high in the mid-90s. Isolated thunderstorms Tuesday, partly cloudy, highs in the lower 90s.
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They didn't have enough to have a honeymoon. 9 months later brought me home. Then when sister came along, they turned the old garage into my new bedroom.

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3: Finally, turning a bit cooler, we'll keep a few scattered thunderstorms in the forecast through early next week. Good morning. Now your Hill Country weather. I'm staff meteorologist James Coffington. A sunny start covers Sunday, then partly cloudy with spotty thunderstorms. The high in the mid-90s, east winds 5 to 15 miles per hour. Falling into the lower 70s tonight under mostly clear skies, southeast winds 5 to 10. Partly cloudy, scattered afternoon thunderstorms Monday, high in the mid-90s. Isolated thunderstorms Tuesday, partly cloudy, highs in the lower 90s.
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She sounded sweet as apple pie. She

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Said, baby, welcome to 109. I climbed out of the cab with a big old smile. Said, take your coat off, stay a while, honey, baby. Yeah, that

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Every time

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1: Law enforcement county. All units be advised. Two suspects active across the Hill Country.

0: so-called cool front that has temps dropping all the way into the high 90s this week. I guess 99 is better than 109. And with the fall usually comes cooler temperatures and a break from yard work. I'd be happy if I never cut the grass and just let it grow, but I feel pressured to keep it up throughout the year, especially when my neighbor keeps his up so nice. Isn't it funny the way we follow along with some things, whether it's keeping up the yard or dressing a certain way or attending a certain function, following seasonal expectations? But Jesus gave the invitation for true disciples to follow him in service, in sharing the truth, in caring for others and loving others. We're spending several weeks discussing the invitation to follow Jesus on Sunday mornings, and I would love it if you would join us for this journey. Whether you're actively following him now or just wonder what it's all about, there's a space for you, and you're invited. 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
5: Finally, turning a bit cooler, we'll keep a few scattered thunderstorms in the forecast through early next week. Good morning. Now your Hill Country weather. I'm staff meteorologist James Coffington. A sunny start covers Sunday, then partly cloudy with spotty thunderstorms. The high in the mid-90s, east winds 5 to 15 miles per hour. Falling into the lower 70s tonight under mostly clear skies, southeast winds 5 to 10. Partly cloudy, scattered afternoon thunderstorms Monday, high in the mid-90s. Isolated thunderstorms Tuesday, partly cloudy, highs in the lower 90s.
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3: Finally, turning a bit cooler, we'll keep a few scattered thunderstorms in the forecast through early next week. Good morning. Now your Hill Country weather. I'm staff meteorologist James Coffington. A sunny start to every Sunday, then partly cloudy with spotty thunderstorms. The high in the mid-90s, east winds 5 to 15 miles per hour. Falling into the lower 70s tonight under mostly clear skies. Southeast winds 5 to 10. Partly cloudy, scattered afternoon thunderstorms Monday, the high in the mid-90s. Isolated thunderstorms Tuesday, partly cloudy, highs in the lower 90s.
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4: Finally, turning a bit cooler, we'll keep a few scattered thunderstorms in the forecast through early next week. Good afternoon. Now your Hill Country weather. I'm staff meteorologist James Coffington. Partly cloudy skies, spotty thunderstorms for every Sunday afternoon, high in the mid-90s, east winds 5 to 15 miles per hour. Falling into the lower 70s tonight under mostly clear skies, southeast winds 5 to 10. Partly cloudy, scattered afternoon thunderstorms Monday, high in the mid-90s. Isolated thunderstorms Tuesday, partly cloudy, highs in the lower 90s.
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0: planet burns, burns, burns. 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
1: Finally, turning a bit cooler, we'll keep a few scattered thunderstorms in the forecast through early next week. Good afternoon. Now your Hill Country weather. I'm staff meteorologist James Coffington. Partly cloudy skies, spotty thunderstorms for every Sunday afternoon, high in the mid-90s, east winds 5 to 15 miles per hour. Falling into the lower 70s tonight under mostly clear skies, southeast winds 5 to 10. Partly cloudy, scattered afternoon thunderstorms Monday, high in the mid-90s. Isolated thunderstorms Tuesday, partly cloudy, highs in the lower 90s.
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I am Tom. 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And I am Stinger FM.

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5: Finally, turning a bit cooler, we'll keep a few scattered thunderstorms in the forecast through early next week. Good afternoon. Now your Hill Country weather. I'm staff meteorologist James Coffington. Partly cloudy skies, spotty thunderstorms for every Sunday afternoon, high in the mid-90s, east winds 5 to 15 miles per hour. Falling into the lower 70s tonight under mostly clear skies, southeast winds 5 to 10. Partly cloudy, scattered afternoon thunderstorms Monday, high in the mid-90s. Isolated thunderstorms Tuesday, partly cloudy, highs in the lower 90s.
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nation. I hear that's the way it's always been. I can't answer that, it said. You're gonna have to wait for that response. But it's not any more unusual to be born twice than it is to be born once.

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I said, to tell you the truth, I thought your solo was the better of the two. Well, then I woke up and I was lying in my bed. 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Now so much has changed about me besides me just giving up.

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1: Finally, turning a bit cooler, we'll keep a few scattered thunderstorms in the forecast through early next week. Good afternoon. Now your Hill Country weather. I'm staff meteorologist James Coffington. Partly cloudy skies, spotty thunderstorms for every Sunday afternoon, high in the mid-90s, east winds 5 to 15 miles per hour. Falling into the lower 70s tonight under mostly clear skies, southeast winds 5 to 10. Partly cloudy, scattered afternoon thunderstorms Monday, high in the mid-90s. Isolated thunderstorms Tuesday, partly cloudy, highs in the lower 90s.
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1: Finally, turning a bit cooler, we'll keep a few scattered thunderstorms in the forecast through early next week. Good afternoon. Now your Hill Country weather. I'm staff meteorologist James Coffington. Partly cloudy skies, spotty thunderstorms for every Sunday afternoon, high in the mid-90s, east winds 5 to 15 miles per hour. Falling into the lower 70s tonight under mostly clear skies, southeast winds 5 to 10. Partly cloudy, scattered afternoon thunderstorms Monday, high in the mid-90s. Isolated thunderstorms Tuesday, partly cloudy, highs in the lower 90s.
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3: Now your Hill Country weather. I'm meteorologist Scott Cook. We're going to have a low of 71 degrees tonight with a 20% chance of a few isolated showers and partly cloudy skies. Our highs will be back up to 98 degrees Monday afternoon with only a 20% chance of afternoon showers, but we'll have mostly sunny skies throughout the day. Our 20% chance of rain continuing Monday night, lows back down to 71 degrees with mostly clear skies. A high of 96 degrees Tuesday with sunny skies and a small chance of afternoon rain.
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6: Now your Hill Country weather. I'm meteorologist Scott Cook. We're going to have a low of 71 degrees tonight with a 20% chance of a few isolated showers and partly cloudy skies. Our highs will be back up to 98 degrees Monday afternoon with only a 20% chance of afternoon showers, but we'll have mostly sunny skies throughout the day. Our 20% chance of rain continuing Monday night, lows back down to 71 degrees with mostly clear skies. A high of 96 degrees Tuesday with sunny skies and a small chance of afternoon rain.
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